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0: Good afternoon, everyone. Thank you so much for joining us for another episode of A Meaningful Life. It's really awesome.
1: Hello, good afternoon. I'm not sure why we are not connected in the TV.
0: Me too. But I think maybe it's broadcasting. We'll see. We'll check it out.
1: Yeah, so hopefully we are broadcasting.
0: Yeah.
1: And our previous announcer hasn't broken anything. But, yeah. John, you may want to start.
0: Okay, dokie. We'll start off our program for today. And it is our season finale. Or we call our series finale, season finale. That's a TV program. Sorry about that. So, 7 weeks ago, we asked one question. Is salvation really the greatest gift ever given? Not the most talked about.
1: Yes.
0: Not the most assumed. The greatest. The one that, if it is what Christianity claims it is, changes not just where we go when you die, but who you are right now.
1: Totally agree. Yes. And we call this holistic transformation. What a saved life looks like in the real world.
0: Mm-hmm.
1: This is Kenny Vermeulen and my co-host here.
0: Mm-hmm. This is John De La Rosa. And yeah, it's really awesome to have you all here today.
1: And we thank RFM for allowing us to do this. Thank you so much, Marina, Veronica, and Michael. I hope we are on the air and we are recorded as well. Okay, John, you start.
0: Mm-hmm. Yep, I mentioned a while ago, 7 weeks ago, we asked one question. Is salvation really the greatest gift ever given? Not the most talked about, not the most assumed, the greatest. The one that, if it was Christianity claims it is, changes not just where we go when you die, but who you are right now.
1: That's true. And we look at the problem, which is sin, not as a behavior list, but as a broken relationship with the source of our life. We looked at grace, the most scandalous and earned gift in the universe. We looked at the cross, where God absorbed the cost himself.
0: Mm-hmm. Yeah, that's really powerful. I mean, we looked at the resurrection, the proof that the cost was accepted. We looked at what salvation does to a person, justified, sanctified, and glorified. And we looked at what saved life looks like when it is actually being lived.
1: And today,
0: we bring it all home.
1: Okay, John, welcome to the final of A Meaningful Life, everybody, on ROFM 92.7.
0: Mm-hmm.
1: This is Kenny Vermeulen being with you on our final episode.
0: Yeah, it's our finale. So 7 weeks, more than 7 weeks ago, today we put the whole thing together. And I want to say honestly, coming out of this series, I'm more convicted than I was going in. Not because I've collected more arguments, but because I have sat with this long enough to feel the weight of it.
1: And so through episode 7, A Meaningful Life, The Saved Life, the grand finale, and we're doing something different today. This one is personal from both of us.
0: Mm-hmm. Lovely, lovely. And that's so true. It's the grand synthesis, folks. This is where everything culminates together. So 7 episodes, including this episode today, one gift and one life. So let's talk about it. Let me build the whole picture one final time. 7 episodes in 7 minutes, not as a summary, as a building, because this is what it has been. Each episode was a layer, and today we stand back and see what was being constructed. Episode 1 established the need. Sin not as a behavior. That's sin not as a behavior.

0: your catalog, but as a broken relationship, a severing from the source of life. The diagnosis, universal, structural, not fixable by willpower, and the honest acknowledgement across philosophy, psychology, and history that the human problem is deeper than the human solution.
1: So episode 2 introduced the gift, grace, and earned, undeserved, utterly countercultural, the thing that offends before it liberates, given while we were still sinners, not after we reformed, it's while. So that timing is the scandal and the glory.
0: Episode 3 showed us the cost. The cross, not a symbol, but a specific event. The moment where God absorbed the consequences of every episode. So episode 1 in human history, the innocent taking the place of the guilty, justice and mercy colliding in one afternoon on one hill.
1: And episode 4 gave us the proof, the resurrection, historically attested, existentially transforming. Death is not final. Jesus is not a dead founder. He is alive. And the power that raised him lives in everyone who receives what he did.
0: That's really awesome. Remember, the resurrection power is available to every believer. All you need to do is make sure that you fully commit to it, you understand it, and it changes the game for all of us. Episode 5 mapped what it does to us. Justified, the verdict delivered, permanent, unconditional. Sanctified, the renovation in progress, guaranteed to complete, and glorified, the destination is secured, spoken in the past tense by the God who cannot lie.
1: I really love the sanctified, the renovation in progress.
0: Oh yeah, true.
1: Hopefully we get to the complete renovation rather than half renovated.
0: Yeah, it would really depend on us. If we decide to actually surrender to the Lord and believe that, embrace that, then definitely we are on that path.
1: Yes. Yeah. Yes. And our listeners, yeah, I think be mindful of that. You are on renovation in progress, and it would be amazing if that renovation is actually completed before we are glorified and graduated to heaven.
0: Oh, of course, that will be awesome.
1: Okay, so episode 6 brought it into Tuesday, a new operating system, the heart transplant, as mentioned in Ezekiel 36, mm-hmm. The fruit that grows when the root is right, mm-hmm. Forgiveness that flows from the size of what we've been forgiven, mm-hmm. Suffering that produces something because nothing is wasted in his hands, mm-hmm. And purpose not invented, but discovered.
0: Oh, that is awesome. I mean, if you have a new operating system in your being, then definitely you are going to do something far greater than what you have been doing currently. And that's how beautiful, you know, the life of a person who is submitted to Christ. And so today, episode 7, what does it all add up to? What kind of life does the greatest gift in history actually make possible? So listen, folks, this is very, very important. And the question underneath the question, are you living it? According to the book of Ephesians chapter 3, verse 17 to 19, from the New Living Translation, then Christ will make his home in your hearts. Wow. Make his home in your hearts as you trust in him. So that is the imperative. We have to trust in him. Your roots will grow down into God's love and keep you strong. And may you have the power to understand, as all God's people should, how wide, how long, how high, and how deep his love is. May you experience the love of Christ, though it is too great to understand fully. Then you will be made complete with all the fullness of life and power that comes from God. So Paul's prayer for the Ephesians is not that they would believe a more correct doctrine. It is that they would experience the love of Christ, though it is too great to understand fully. And I definitely agree with that statement, because even now I am still trying to grasp and put my head around the love of Christ. It's really unfathomable. The destination of salvation is not intellectual assent to set of truths. It is a life so rooted in the love of God that it draws life from that root. The word complete in Greek is plero.

0: trauma, filled to capacity, overflowing, that is the saved life as its fullest expression.
1: That is amazing, John.
0: Yeah.
1: Yeah. And in John 10, verse 10, in the New Living Translation, it says, the thief's purpose is to steal and kill and destroy.
0: Mm-hmm.
1: My purpose is to give them a rich and satisfying life. That's what Jesus said.
0: Uh-huh.
1: So the Greek word for rich and satisfying is perissos.
0: Mm-hmm.
1: Abundantly beyond measure, overflowing. Jesus is not offering survival. He is not offering religious compliance with an entry ticket at the end. He is offering a life that overflows. Not perfect, not without suffering, but full. Beyond what you can engineer for yourself. This is what the saved life is meant to feel like.
0: Mm-hmm.
1: Not someday, but now.
0: Yeah, I mean, that's the ploy of the devil if we receive Christ as Lord and Savior. In order for us not to fulfill what salvation can give us, he actually steals, kills, and destroys us. Yeah.
1: Yes.
0: So the first thing that he, this is from my experience, talking to a lot of Christians, the first thing that the devil actually steals is our identity, so that we will not move towards that grand life that God has intended for us to live, that life that impacts our eternity and the eternity of others. The next is, if he is unsuccessful to steal that identity, what he kills is our relationship with Christ. And so that's why a lot of believers, they do not actually do their devotionals. They do not pray. They do not read the word. They don't have a relationship with Christ, because that is what the devil kills, the relationship with Christ. And a lot of Christians do not put a premium on the time that they need to spend with Christ, with God the Father, with the Holy Spirit, mm-hmm. every day. And so that is what happens. That relationship is killed. And of course, if our identity is stolen, our relationship is killed, then our lives is practically destroyed, because we will still continue to live in sin, and we will conform to the pattern of the world, the culture of the world, and we will not be any much different from a person who is not a believer,
1: mm-hmm.
0: and not much different from a person who practices what the world practices, mm-hmm. unfortunately.
1: And that's where the renovation process never gets finished.
0: Yeah.
1: And that's where, indeed, the abundant life that the Lord has promised is not really present in us.
0: Yeah, that's true. So the promises of God are all yes in Christ.
1: Mm-hmm.
0: And we say amen to those promises because it's real. It is delivered. Most of the promises are made in past tense. So it has been done and dusted by the power of the cross of Calvary. Unfortunately, we do not believe that because we don't have that link, that connection. So you're right. The renovation, the sanctification process never finishes.
1: Yes.
0: And perhaps if it started at all, maybe it's just 3% along the way.
1: Yes.
0: And then we stop.
1: And then we stop.
0: Yeah.
1: Because like a lot of people think, oh, I'm going to heaven already because that is God's promise for me.
0: Yeah.
1: And that's when people stop.
0: Yeah.
1: And then they allow their identity as the child of God, the daughter of the King of Kings,
0: mm-hmm.
1: or the son of the King of Kings,
0: mm-hmm.
1: to be taken away from them. And because that identity is taken away or forgotten or put in a corner,
0: mm-hmm.
1: then your behavior is not really aligned to what your identity is.
0: Yeah.
1: And then that's when it's easy to lose the relationship,
0: mm-hmm.
1: because you haven't really given importance to your identity.
0: Yeah. That's why our behavior does not change, because our identity still remains of the world.
1: Mm. So the one that you said earlier, John, so you have the identity, and then we've got the relationship,
0: mm-hmm.
1: and the third one?
0: It's our life in general.
1: It's our life in general, that's right.
0: Yeah, it's
1: that's
0: totally right. destroyed.
1: Yeah.
0: Instead of being able to live a life, let's say, of a peace.
1: Yes.
0: You know, we exchange peace for difficult situations or sorrow. I mean, why would you do that if you had, you know, if you're just thinking out loud practically?
1: Yeah.
0: You exchange love for hate.
1: Yes. And indeed, your life being fruitful.
0: Yeah.
1: The fruits of the Holy Spirit.
0: Yeah.
1: Yeah. Because you could easily, if you have that relationship, you have that forgiveness in you, it's easy to let go.
0: Yeah.
1: Because human nature.

0: doesn't let go.
1: That's 100%.
0: Yeah.
1: I mean, human nature will dictate us to, you know, not forgive because that person who offended us did a lot of damage to us. But actually, by not forgiving, you're actually doing a lot of damage again to yourself. Over and over again.
0: Yes.
1: And so, yeah. It is just a shame that a lot of Christians do not really understand the value of what Christ has done on the cross and how he can be magnified in our lives. And so if he's not magnified, sin is amplified in our lives.
0: That's a good one.
1: Yeah.
0: If Jesus is not magnified, then sin is amplified.
1: Yeah.
0: But Jesus can only be magnified if we know our identity well.
1: Yeah.
0: And then because we know our identity, we know who we are in God's eyes, mm-hmm. then we have that relationship. We call him Abba Father.
1: Oh, yeah.
0: And then that's when our life becomes fruitful because we're really abiding in him.
1: Yeah,
0: we're connected. We're plugged in.
1: Yeah, yeah. And that's what salvation does to us. So that's really powerful if you're going to look at it, right? And so we talk about what the series has done to us, the personal reckoning.
0: Yeah. So, John, I want to do what we do in every series final.
1: Mm-hmm.
0: I want to get honest with you.
1: Mm-hmm.
0: Not with our listeners first, but with you. What has this series actually done to you?
1: Mm-hmm.
0: Not to the theology, but to John.
1: Mm-hmm. So, practically, if I'm going to look at it from the perspective of what it has done to me, it has taken me away from the fleshly lifestyle and has allowed me to focus on the practical applications of what Christianity can be.
0: Mm-hmm.
1: So if you're going to look at, you know, the practical impact of having that Christian lifestyle, then you would understand that everything has a purpose, as we have mentioned, you know, suffering, trials and testings and discipline. But more than that, if you're going to look at the value of our lives here on this planet, we are supposed to add value to other people's lives and eventually impact our eternity and their eternity. And looking at the practical impact of that in terms of our lifestyle, it actually makes our life easier. You know the why, so you endure the process because you know what is at the end. And what happens to you is because of that relationship with Christ, it just totally builds up. So, you know, I've been a Christian for a long time. I know the doctrines. I can navigate the theology. I have preached it. I talked about it. I have written about it. But preparing the series, sitting with cross week after week, with the resurrection, with justified, sanctified, glorified, what it has done is rekindle an awe. I think I had let become familiar.
0: I like that one. Rekindle an awe.
1: Yeah. I mean, when you wake up in the morning and you have that awestruck wonder of how great God is, you know, it's really awesome.
0: It's struck wonder.
1: Yeah. So salvation is not familiar. It is extraordinary. Imagine having the assurance that when you die, your spirit will go to heaven and be with God. And that's amazing. And that's a guarantee. And everyone whom you love, who accepted Christ as Lord and Savior, will be there with you. So death is not the end here, because we will have each other in eternity. That's why it's extraordinary. And I had quietly let it become ordinary, because, you know, it actually consumes you at times. And, you know, and there's no more novelty about it at times, because you're not emphasizing it. So I had it settle into the furniture of my belief rather than standing over me the way it should. The series has brought it back to the size it actually is.
0: Yeah. So that's why I actually really am very thankful that we're dealing with this, because, our salvation journey, our believer's journey started when we were still younger than what we are now. And as John said, it has become a furniture, and we sort of take it for granted how powerful it is. So it's really good to be reminded that it's the best gift we can ever have. It's the best gift we can give our family, best gift we could ever give our friends.
1: Yeah, that is so true.
0: So for me, it's been episode 2, which is about grace.
1: Mm-hmm.
0: But as we know, it said, "For by grace are you saved through faith, not of yourselves. It is the gift of God."
1: Mm-hmm.
0: So because I realized, and this is hard to say out loud, I have been living quietly, consistently, almost invisibly, as if grace was conditional, as if there is a

0: version of me that is too much for grace. A particular failure, a particular pattern, something I keep bringing back that I thought I should disqualify, that should disqualify me by now.
1: Mm-hmm.
0: It's really amazing
1: mm-hmm.
0: how the Lord loves us.
1: Yeah.
0: That He wanted to be with us.
1: Yeah.
0: So He gave us this opportunity to get to know Jesus as our personal Lord and Savior.
1: Mm-hmm.
0: So that it can be forgiven of our sins.
1: Yeah.
0: And sitting with Romans 5:8, it said, while we were still sinners, Christ died for us. Something broke open. Not the word. I've known the word, the timing. Not when I had it together. While. While we are yet sinners.
1: Yeah.
0: Who wants to do that? While we are yet sinners,
1: yeah.
0: Christ died for us.
1: Yeah, and that breaks the myth that you have to be okay before you approach the throne of Christ. No, you don't need to be okay. You can be whoever or whatever you are at that particular moment, and then just approach His throne.
0: Yes.
1: Yeah, that is the heart of the gospel. That one word,
0: while we are yet sinners.
1: Yeah.
0: Because really you could see that it is undeserved. It is by His grace.
1: Yes.
0: He gives it to you while we are still sinners.
1: Yeah, yeah.
0: While we are not born yet.
1: Yeah. Or while you are doing maybe the most...
0: horrible sin.
1: Yeah, the most terrible. Just like what happened to the Apostle Paul before he became Paul. He was Saul.
0: Mm.
1: And as Saul, he actually committed to the persecution of believers and the murder of Stephen, according to the Bible.
0: Mm.
1: He was there. And I think that's the most important thing I've heard all series. Not from a guest, not from a study, but from my co-host right here. That word that broke something open wasn't the concept. It was timing. So, you know, talk about the listeners right now. If you have any answers to these questions, please pop us a message at 027-341-7908. Or you can direct message us at our... FB page, Meaningful Life. So the questions are, what have this 7 weeks shifted, or more than 7 weeks shifted for you as a believer? What word, moment, or episode broke something open? Yeah, please share if you have any.
0: Yes, it would be great to hear from you guys. Yeah.
1: Yeah.
0: Okay, let's look at the research, philosophy, and cultural evidence.
1: Mm-hmm.
0: The Harvard Grant Study, the 85 years mm-hmm. of human flourishing.
1: Wow, this is
0: what
1: awesome.
0: What a study, huh?
1: Yeah, yeah.
0: The longest longitudinal happiness study in history tracked participants across their entire adult lives.
1: Yeah.
0: 85 years.
1: Uh-huh.
0: The current director, Robert Waldinger, was asked, what is the single most important finding from 85 years of data?
1: Mm-hmm.
0: His answer, good relationships keep us happier and healthier, period.
1: Mm-hmm.
0: And the quality of those relationships depends above all on one thing, whether we feel genuinely known and unconditionally accepted.
1: Mm-hmm.
0: And that is salvation.
1: Mm-hmm.
0: Being known completely by God and accepted anyway,
1: mm-hmm.
0: just as we are.
1: Yeah.
0: The most comprehensive study of human flourishing points directly to the territory the gospel has always occupied.
1: Yeah. Genuinely known.
0: Genuinely known, loved as you are.
1: Yeah, unconditionally.
0: Yeah.
1: I mean, if you're going to break down the depth of the study, they had 724 participants in the beginning of the study.
0: Mm-hmm.
1: Remember, folks, it started in 1938 with 724 participants. That's absolutely amazing. And the research actually examined the participants' physical health, psychological well-being, careers, marriages, friendships, social lives, aging, and life satisfaction. And so the quality of people's relationship is strongly associated with health and well-being across adulthood. According to the study, relationship with other people, But bringing salvation and having a relationship with Christ, that just blows.

0: blows your mind away because you are experiencing something divine, who is perfect, who died for you and for me. And so that type of relationship actually is very, very riveting. It's unfathomable being loved unconditionally while you are sinning at that stage before you accepted Him as Lord and Savior. And so that is something that is really, really amazing. So if salvation was part of the research, then salvation through Christ, by grace, through faith, would definitely be part of what has been examined. But since this is actually a research based on behavior in relationships, they focus on good relationships with people. But then again, if we emphasize that we have a good relationship with Christ, good relationships with others will follow.
1: That's amazing, John.
0: Yeah.
1: Yeah. Yeah. So you would think, really, when you have the Lord Jesus Christ as your personal Lord and Savior, you will be thriving.
0: Yeah.
1: And that's where the abundant life comes in.
0: Yeah.
1: Because indeed, even if you may be suffering due to a number of issues in your life, you know that somebody is holding you, holding your future, allowing you to go through those suffering, and He's not wasting those experiences that you have.
0: That is true.
1: It's building your character.
0: Exactly. I mean, what would change if your life, you know, you are genuinely known by God? And He knows everything about you. What would change? And everything that you are going through, whether you think it's positive or negative, it actually funnels into a creation of someone who is going to be better than who they were a day before.
1: That's right.
0: Yeah.
1: Which is a really very positive, positive attitude.
0: Yeah, yes. I mean, if you're going to look at the practicality of it, most often than not, relationships that we have, we would experience rejection, we would experience pain, right? And sometimes I have spoken to people who have bad relationships and it's really given them trauma. But salvation itself allows us that relationship that is beyond human endeavors. So it's really amazing.
1: And that kind of rejection or criticism doesn't necessarily just come from friends. It could be from your family. And that even hurts the most.
0: Yeah.
1: It comes from your family.
0: That's so true. I mean, the thing that breaks or makes you is usually your family. And unfortunately, I have to admit this, but according to studies, usually the father's impact to the child.
1: Right.
0: That makes or breaks the child.
1: Oh, that is so sad.
0: Yeah.
1: So fathers, be careful what you do.
0: Yeah.
1: So let's look at the Ikigai and the biology of purpose.
0: Oh, wonderful.
1: It's the Okinawa longevity research. The Japanese concept of Ikigai, which means reason for being, has been studied in some of the world's longest lived communities. A consistent thread comes out. A daily sense of being needed, useful, and purposeful beyond oneself. People with strong ikigai live longer, recover from illness faster, and report significantly higher life satisfaction.
0: Yeah.
1: Salvation provides the deepest possible ikigai, a cosmic purpose, which is reconciliation with God, a daily calling, which is love, love yourself, love your neighbors, and an eternal horizon, which is a promise of heaven.
0: Oh, 100%. If you're going to elevate Ikigai in the perspective of salvation, 100%, I would definitely agree. I mean, the people in Okinawa, it's considered the blue zone. So, you know, folks, I would really encourage you to watch the Blue Zone documentary on Netflix. It's really amazing. And so most of them are actually more than 100 years old.
1: Yeah, I saw that.
0: Yeah.
1: It's amazing, but they keep moving.
0: Yeah.
1: They keep moving. They're eating healthy food, which is from their garden.
0: Yeah. I saw the ladies in Okinawa. They were still doing their usual diving routine. They were getting...
1: Diving?
0: Yeah, they actually get seashells.
1: Yeah.
0: And they're very active. They have a strong sense of community.
1: Mm.
0: And they're very happy. I mean, if you're going to look at how they were living in Okinawa, in this particular blue zone, you would not see any amount of focus on materialism.

0: them focus on positional power. They are actually a group of people just living out their lives, loving their lives, and they are just happy consistently.
1: That's right. And they're always with people.
0: Yeah.
1: They're always with people. I think I know now what to do. Yeah, so true. And indeed, it's not about how big your house is.
0: Yeah.
1: It's not about how independent you are, but it's about how connected you are with the people you love and the community.
0: Yeah, especially when you have a neighborhood or a community that is aligned with the way of life that they have. Mm. And imagine they understand that they should be eating 80% full, never 100%.
1: That's right.
0: That's part of the discipline that they have. They would love to walk most of the time. They would not use any vehicles that is electric or fuel driven. Mm-hmm. I mean, they have bicycles, yes. And I believe that they are useful for each other without, you know, being without asking for anything in return, because that's part of their purpose. They have that community. And imagine if you have that community here in Masterton.
1: I was just thinking of that. I thought I will actually, my vision and mission will be to make Masterton a blue zone area. How's that, John?
0: Yeah, I would definitely encourage you to do that. I mean, I think the Seventh-day Adventist has a lead on
1: that. I know. They're quite good, actually, the Seventh-day Adventist. I think I'll work together with the Seventh-day Adventist guys. Yeah.
0: Can learn a lot from them.
1: From them. Yeah. Because they've been really emphasizing good healthy living and good healthy eating.
0: Yeah.
1: Like their magazine is my favorite. When I was in university, when I go to the library, I just read everything about them.
0: Yeah.
1: But I completely forgot them when I'm a professional and I just went eating whatever I like, which is really sad.
0: Yeah. I mean, I would just like to emphasize this as well. I mean, you have the tech, you have the process in terms of, you know, eating healthy and living healthy. And according to the study, social connection is very important. Purposeful living, key. Physical activity, folks. Physical activity is very important to them. Diet, you know, as you have mentioned a while ago, they eat healthy food, the things that are organic in their places.
1: Vegetables, fruits from the garden.
0: Yeah, and they get their seafood fresh from the sea.
1: From the sea.
0: Yeah. Of course, community, as you have mentioned, very important. And the cultural practices, the alignment of how they actually help each other.
1: Mm.
0: And I don't think there's much backfighting here or gossip. I do not believe, because they're able to live in a community that is very, very, how would you call that? Cohesive.
1: Cohesive, yeah.
0: Yeah.
1: Yeah. I think that's our aim.
0: Yeah.
1: Like John and I are involved in community groups. I think that's what we should aim for, John.
0: Mm.
1: Yeah.
0: 100%.
1: Yeah. So let's talk about the post-egoic development.
0: Huh. Yeah, lovely.
1: Luvinger's ego development theory.
0: Uh-huh.
1: Developmental psychologist Jane Luvinger documented that the highest stages of human psychological maturity are characterized by a shift from self-focused living to other-focused contribution.
0: Mm-hmm.
1: From managing one's own identity to participating in something larger than oneself.
0: Mm-hmm.
1: Salvation is structurally the most complete available framework for this development shift.
0: Mm-hmm.
1: Dying to self and rising to new life oriented toward others and toward eternity.
0: Yeah, I mean, that is what salvation can do to us. We focus less on ourselves, and we're able to look at other people. And the time that you focus less on yourself is the time that you are set free from all the things that is pulling you down.
1: That's right.
0: This is actually very cool. So early development for the study showed that people are focused on self-protection, rules that they need to follow, or expectations that they create, approval, the importance of achievement to, you know, be able to identify who they are on the basis of their achievement. And that's how they maintain their identity. So their life is defined on their achievements. Maybe a mother who has an excellent child, academically or let's say sports. But the more mature people, this is really powerful, they are more self-aware.

0: have tolerance for complexity. In other words, they are able to manage disasters in life because they're quite flexible. And so they're resilient. They have strong empathy. They are more responsible. They recognize the importance of interconnectedness. And they have concern for broader purposes, much larger than who they are.
1: Yes. That's really amazing. Mm-hmm.
0: That is really amazing. I mean, if you shift from the gospel message of dying to self, that is exactly what it is.
1: Mm. And even the promise of eternity. I don't know if you've been flying and you're in the clouds and look at the heavens, look at the clouds and the blue skies, mm-hmm. and actually look in the window and ask myself, am I willing to leave the world, the material things of the world, and indeed experience heaven? And I thought, when even in that layer of maybe it's the first heaven, it's already so beautiful that you're actually willing to just forget all about the world and just be there. Yeah.
0: I mean, that's what you call the mountaintop experience. And there are times that you would experience that. It's the time that you would just want God to take you. Bring me home, Lord.
1: If it's already beautiful here, it must be more beautiful where you are. Yeah,
0: exactly. If you're going to look at what the book of Revelations actually describe heaven to be, I mean, the Apostle John was just floored.
1: Yeah.
0: When he saw a glimpse of heaven, and how he saw God the Father, God the Son, and the Holy Spirit. I mean, wow.
1: So the next one is narrative identity and brain architecture. Mm-hmm. Can you tell us about it, John?
0: This is really wonderful. I mean, I'm just going to look at it from this perspective. So, really, really powerful if you're going to look at this. And so what happens is, it's a research by Dan McAdams. And so what happens is, you have your personal myth. And what happens is, you have your curated past, you have your narrative identity, who you believe you are, and your experience present. So that's how it actually works from this study. And you have your imagined future. And so what happens is, you create your own story, you create your own identity, you create what you would really want to happen. And so what happens to you is, you have a beginning, you have a middle, and you have an end. And so what happened is, this is really cool. This is really cool. If you look at salvation, it would answer the following questions that this study actually sought to answer, to ask. Mm-hmm. Where did I come from? Mm-hmm. What happened to me? Who am I? What do my experiences mean? Where am I going? So these were the questions that Dan McAdams used to create that narrative identity. Salvation answers all of these questions for the person.
1: Yeah. Yes.
0: Without a doubt.
1: You were a sinner. You accepted Jesus as your personal Lord and Savior. Now you become a child of God. And now this is the promise for you.
0: Exactly. And that's how the Lord changes your story. So, for instance, if you say that I failed and I am useless, you would change your narrative to I failed, I learned something, and I became stronger. Mm. If you are going to shift your framing of that failed experience. And that's how amazing the power of redemption is, if you're going to look at what McAdams' research on redemptive narratives. So, to change lives. Mm. Paul, from a murderer to the staunchest believer, as I have mentioned,
1: that's a big change, isn't it?
0: Yeah,
1: Apostle Paul's life.
0: Yeah, and that's what we read, right? Mm. Timothy, from a timid, shy pastor,
1: a very strong pastor of a very big church.
0: Yeah. So those are the truth about what salvation can do to us. It changes us. And our measure of success is not the measure of success of the world. Mm. We focus on glorifying God and being happy, having a community, and impacting the lives of others. That's the focus. Not getting rich, not having to buy several cars or
1: several houses.
0: Yeah, several houses. Or having, let's say, a business that earns you millions. Yeah. I mean, it can happen to a person pursuing their lives within the scope of salvation. but their primary focus is to glorify

0: glorify God. Mm-hmm. And it makes life simpler.
1: Yes. So the last one, the conversion effect.
0: Ah, yeah.
1: What is this about? It's across studies in sociology, psychology, and criminology, genuine Christian conversion is associated with statistically significant reductions in substance abuse, mm-hmm. violence, family breakdown, and recidivism,
0: mm-hmm.
1: and corresponding increases in pro-social behavior, mm-hmm. relationship stability, and reported well-being.
0: Mm-hmm.
1: Nicky Cruz is not an outlier. He is the data.
0: Mm-hmm.
1: When salvation is received at the level of the heart, not merely acknowledged at the level of the mind,
0: mm-hmm.
1: it produces measurable, observable, and durable change.
0: Yeah.
1: So it's really a change of heart,
0: yeah.
1: not an intellectual sort yeah. of information.
0: And that's stuff. True. Yeah, I mean, that's why the transformation is permanent. It's enduring if you're going to look at that. And so, you know, true Christian conversion actually changes even the structure of our brains based on neuroscientists' work. You know, we have neuroplasticity. So what happens to you, you start to stop deciding from the limbic system, which is actually your emotional impulsive drive.
1: Mm-hmm.
0: And then you shift towards decision-making in the prefrontal cortex. And that is what happens to a believer who experiences genuine conversion.
1: That's true. That's true. Because indeed, between me and John, we're both university graduates, and John is a psychologist, and I am an IT professional. But we have chosen that the best thing that could that ever happen to us is having Christ in our lives.
0: Mm-hmm.
1: And we happen to be Christians and believers who are professionals.
0: Yeah. I mean, if you're going to look at social justice or restorative justice here in New Zealand, they promote that. But they don't integrate any spiritual component to it because they are very, very careful in promoting a certain form of belief system within the corrections. But in the Philippines, Kenny,
1: mm-hmm.
0: they have allowed religious organizations to have ministry inside prison.
1: Oh, I thought we do have that here too.
0: No, we don't have that.
1: Okay.
0: The restorative justice does not allow actually the process of having religious organizations within the prison
1: within
0: walls.
1: Within the prison walls.
0: Yeah.
1: Oh.
0: In the Philippines, it has been done.
1: Yeah.
0: I have spoken to a pastor who was previously a murderer who
1: yeah.
0: had, you know, true conversion.
1: Yeah.
0: And of course, it is going to be a given. Not all of them will receive Christ as Lord and Savior. But those who genuinely did receive Jesus as Lord and Savior when they went out,
1: yeah,
0: they actually were a changed person. And most of them wanted to do ministry. Most of them actually wanted to have a job so that they may be able to provide for their families.
1: Mm-hmm.
0: They want redemption in their households. They want forgiveness from their children or their wives or their husbands. And so that's how I was able to understand the power of
1: salvation. Yes.
0: True salvation. Yeah. Yeah.
1: It's good when you're actually able to see it, huh?
0: Yeah, yeah.
1: Yeah.
0: Just talking to people, in our neighborhood, there was this pastor who passed by the church that we had in San Andres Bukid during that time. And then he asked me if I can have a chat to him. And I did have a chat to him. And then I found out he actually received Jesus while he was in prison.
1: In prison, yeah, yeah.
0: And then when he went out, he just wanted to serve God.
1: Yeah. And that's actually really a framing of our minds that, hey, there is no way you're going to judge this person because he now has received Jesus and you should give him a chance to indeed show himself that he has changed.
0: Yeah. And I had a wonderful time with that person. Mm-hmm. Really powerful.
1: So, C.S. Lewis, in the book Mere Christianity, he said, the Son of God became a man to enable men to become sons of God.
0: Yeah, so we are children of the King of Kings. And if you have that identity, you practically fully understand, and you should fully understand and grasp that. So, Christianity, if false, is of no importance. And if true, of infinite importance. The only thing it cannot be is moderately important.
1: Yeah. I wish we could always have that in our head.
0: Yeah.
1: It's actually really important.
0: Yeah.

0: And then one from Irenaeus of Lyon, the second century, he said, God became man so that man might become what God intended him to be.
1: Yeah.
0: That's very powerful.
1: It is. I mean, imagine if you're going to live according to the plans of God. That's amazing.
0: We are more than conquerors.
1: Oh, yeah. Yeah, we are victors according to the word of God.
0: Yeah.
1: Paul Tillich, the shaking of the foundations, he said, you are accepted by which that is greater than you, of course. And the name of which you do not know, simply accept the fact that you are accepted. And that's the acceptance of God.
0: Yeah.
1: Wow. I mean, the God of the Bible, of course, not the generic God.
0: That's right, yeah. Yes.
1: So why don't we break for prayer?
0: Yes. Let's break for prayer. That's very important.
1: Yeah.
0: Okay, let's go. Father, we have spent 7 weeks standing at the edge of the greatest thing you have ever done. And we are undone by it. Not by theology, but by the love behind it. The love that designed a solution before we fully felt the problem, that sent your son not when we were ready, but while we were still sinners, that raised him from death as the proof that nothing in all of creation is beyond your redemptive reach. For every listener, Lord, who has heard this series and something has shifted, please honor that shift. Complete it. Lead it somewhere real. For the person who does not know you, who does not yet know you, this is the invitation. Not to a religion, not to a set of beliefs to manage, but to a relationship. With a living God who knows you completely and loves you anyway. Receive it. Begin the only story worth living. And for all of us, make salvation not the thing that we remember, but the thing that we live every day, starting tomorrow. In Jesus' name we pray. Amen.
1: Amen. Just imagine, Kenny, if everyone who is a believer will live out their lives on the basis of their salvation. Wow.
0: Yes. So, and that's where really the abundant life is coming from.
1: 100%. So remember this, the saved life is not what you do with your salvation. It is what salvation does to you. So the grand learning moment, the synthesis of 7 episodes, let me say it as simply as I can. Episode 1 said, you were made for this. The problem is real and so is the diagnosis. Episode 2 said, the gift was given before you were ready, while we were sinners. Episode 3 said, the cost was absorbed so the gift could be free. Jesus' death and resurrection on the cross. Episode 4 said, and the proof that it worked is an empty tomb on a Sunday morning. Resurrection power. Episode 5, and what it does you to you is verdict, renovation, destiny, justified, sanctified, and glorified. Episode 6 said, and the life it makes possible is real, observable, durable, and available right now. So episode 7 says,
0: the saved life is not what you do with your salvation. It is what salvation does with you.
1: Yeah, you don't manage salvation, you don't maintain it, you don't perform well enough to keep it, you received it. And then you live from it every day, as fully as you can, from as deep in it as you can go.
0: I like that. Yeah.
1: Yeah.
0: It's like getting water from the deep well, as deep as you can go.
1: Yeah.
0: A relationship with God. The fullness of it is very much dependent on how deep you go into that relationship.
1: 100%. Yeah. And that actually provides us with the ethos of how conversion, true conversion happens. That connection, that deep connection with the Lord.
0: And the people who die with the most peace are not the ones who accumulated the most.
1: Amen.
0: They are not the ones who received the most.

0: But they are the ones. So they are not the ones who accumulated the most, but they are the ones who received the most and gave the most of themselves in response. Mm-hmm. Not because they had to, but because they knew that they were loved. And from that loved, they lived.
1: Wow. So here's the challenge. Not just for this week, for the rest of our lives, every morning, before anything else, receive it, not as a doctrine, as a gift. I have been justified. The verdict is delivered. I am being sanctified. The renovation is in progress. I will be glorified. The destination is certain. Nothing I face today is outside that frame. And from this frame, I live today.
0: Yes. And just remembering that on a daily basis is actually what a saved life is about.
1: Mm-hmm.
0: It's not a perfect life. It's not a religious one. A life lived from the inside of the greatest gift ever given.
1: Wow. We would like to invite you, if you haven't received Jesus as Lord and Savior yet today. So if something has been staring in you over these 7 weeks, or even just in the last hour, I want to give you the simplest possible response to it. Not a complicated prayer, not a checklist, not a commitment you have to understand fully before you can make. Just this.
0: So true. So talk to God right now. In your car, in your kitchen, while you're walking the dog, sitting in the car park after this program. Just simply say, God, I believe you exist. I believe I need what the cross provided. I receive it. I receive you. I am yours. Forgive me, a sinner. I want to receive you as my personal Lord and Savior.
1: Let's just pause for a while, Kenny, and allow the audience to soak it in.
0: Yes.
1: And that's it. That is the door. And on the other side of it is the beginning of the only story worth living.
0: So, our dear listeners, for this series, we have 7 episodes.
1: Mm-hmm.
0: One gift, infinite life.
1: Mm-hmm.
0: And thank you for every Friday that you share with us. It has been the greatest honor.
1: Mm-hmm. I mean, this series is just awesome. This has been a meaningful life, God's best gift to mankind, salvation, on Arrow FM 92.7. I'm John.
0: And I'm Kinney. We'll be back, same time, same place, but something new on the horizon.
1: Mm-hmm. And we will leave you for the last time in this series with the words that have closed every episode.
0: Salvation is not the end of the story. It is the beginning of the only story worth living. Thank you so much. This is Kinney Vermeulen signing off.
1: And this is John De La Rosa. You know, if this wonderful series has touched our lives, you can share the link via ROFM website, and you can look at A Meaningful Life as a program, and you can forward this wonderful series to friends, family, and anyone whom the Lord leads you to share.
0: Yes. And thank you so much, John, for putting this program together, for this series together. We have more exciting things to share with you, exciting content to share with you next week. Do you have a spoiler alert, John? That is really good topic again. But this is really our opportunity to share with you what a meaningful

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It's important for us to know what matters most and how to live it with

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2: Welcome to Charlotte Flows. Flows, another week and another opportunity to step out of the doing of life and into the being of life. This 30-minute pocket of time is where I share my learnings, my musings, and my discoveries with the intention of living life by my design. My hope is that you listen and you ponder and you get yourself curious to ask yourself that same question: am I living my life by my design? Enjoy the show. Well, well, well, last week we stepped into spring and I brought poems and music. What a lovely show. I hope you enjoyed. I definitely enjoyed putting it together and finding all those beautiful pieces of music and poems. This week we drift back to the challenge list and talking about a couple specifically. But spring is, you know, here, rebirth, regeneration, rechecking in. And I am so excited.

excited about some shows that are coming our way. It's taken a while, but managed to pull off some amazing interview potential. And I am so excited, but I'll talk more about that at the end. For the first half, let's bear all. Yes, let's dig deep, dive in, and explore a certain challenge of becoming a life drawing class model. The beautiful Bex at Ventana put this challenge on my 50 before 50 list, with a wee note when it went on to say she would connect me up with an artist who would help organise it. Daunting, yes, and had kind of just been shuffled off. But had to face the music, had to face the challenge, and so for a wee while back, I reached out to Beck and said, I think it is time. And so I started, well, she introduced me to somebody that would be able to help facilitate me being in this situation. And we nutted out. There was a few emails which brought to the fore life drawing model etiquette, the need to consider the poses, the format of the night, all of this stuff, which made it very real. And also meant I needed to do a bit of homework. So whenever I need a bit of inspiration, I visually need some help, I head to my Pinterest board, and so was searching life drawing poses, and so kept, like, sort of started gathering these poses backwards and forwards if I was on the right track, advice back, and it all led to an evening heading over to Wellington, because that was the other plus. Not bearing all in your own camp, bearing all in the camp the other side of the hill. So I went over to the Wellington School of Drawing on Cuba Street. Who knew such a place existed? Had, you know that whole world was just not part of my my sphere. And then all of a sudden, I was in it, and I was walking into a door to discover this, you know, tiny pocket of world that, yeah, opened up to me, quite literally. And I had an evening being a life drawing model. Was it daunting? Yes. Was it one of the most hardest challenges? Yes, as far as the mental side of it goes. No, as far as actually the physical challenge, you know, you're just doing the poses. I had to come up with 14 poses. It was a two-hour session. And the format of the night was such that I had 5 2-minute poses, 4 5-minute poses, 3 10-minute poses, and 2 20-minute poses. There's a wee break. Heaters provided to keep you nice and cosy, given it's the cooler months. And I'm sure the room in the opposite season in the summer would be super hot and potentially the windows open to try and get some air. But obviously when we were doing it, needed heaters to the point where it, I had to turn them off because it was so warm, ironically. But yeah, rocked up to this space. Always loved discovering new spaces and places, a whole new world, and went in and, you know, just had to embrace it. And it was funny, the whole journey there. So luckily I'd had a very busy day, the day of the task, and I'd kind of just done the homework, come together with my thing. I'd been told to practice holding the poses, which I'd done some of, but not to the necessarily the full format, but I'd been holding things and seeing if it was comfortable. So I'd worked out my little schedule of poses, which I had very artistically cut and pasted out onto a piece of paper so I could take with me, so I could check in each time I needed to change. And then I got there and headed in. It was a nice wee room, so there was a sense that it would be quite intimate, and then was told there could be anything up to 25 people if it was a busy class. Luckily for this one,
a quieter class. And at first, there was a point of time when it was getting towards the time this class started, and there was only three people there, to which I joked as word got out. Because I was still in that nervous state. I'd got there, I'd had to undress, but put my robe on, and then just wait until it started. So then there's this really sort of weird, you know, you're hanging out with people that are about to see you totally naked. But all of a sudden you're changing, you're not actually thinking about it. You sort of just realise they're just drawing a human body. It's not anything to do with me at all. And if you can, I guess the separation in that space, it's not about you, was really helpful for me. And I knew that intellectually. But then, of course, you had this, you know, it took me 2 hours to from leaving home to getting there. And there was this sort of quite the build-up of nervousness during that period was high. And it was funny because I'd had a shower, got changed and got dressed, ready to go. And I was like, got there and thought, oh my God, I think I, you know, I've got so sweaty through being nervous. I hope I don't smell. Funny what things seem to want to bother you. Like, you know, I was more concerned about that than being naked. But yeah, and then just, you know, it got to that moment, 6 o'clock, class starts, and off you go. And, you know, in it, there's this moment where you're like thinking, can I do it? And then you take the robe off and you just get started. You know, the timer goes, you get into your first pose, the timer goes again, you move into your second. And it was all just a very much move into pose, hold, buzzer, move into new pose, hold. You weren't, I found myself, my gaze was off, so it wasn't, I wasn't looking at any person because I was looking off into the, into wherever I was gazing. You know, I was looking at the ceiling, I was looking at a wall, I wasn't looking directly at somebody. There were a group of 9 artists at the session, a mix of male and female. And yeah, you got on with it. You just did it. And we got to the break and all of a sudden, you know, you were halfway there. The quickness of that first format, I think, just made you a bit more comfortable with it. You were just like, you were just, yeah. And then, and you know, there was no, it was happening. It started to, you started to not feel conscious. You were just drifting off into your own thoughts. Every now and again, I'd feel myself almost smirking because, you know, you were just thinking, how have I got to this place? What has led me to this moment? But yeah, it was, it's a weird one. It wasn't, was it, would you say it was enjoyable? It wasn't not enjoyable, but it wasn't, you know, obviously one of my favourite things ever to do. At the end, one of the guys asked, would I do it again? And I was like, well, it's not a straight out no. No's not sort of just leapt out of my voice, out of my mouth in response to that. But it's not something I'm going to feel drawn to do, you know, every week. You know, for me, it was a big challenge. It was a sort of 6-hour experience, 2 hours drive in, 2 hour at the class, 2 hours back, or a bit quicker on the way home at night. But it was a big period of time to achieve this goal. But the thing that I was most interested in, as well as could I do it, could I pull off this, you know, standing in front of strangers naked, which I knew I'd be able to do. I mean, it wasn't going to hurt me in any way. So if it might have been a bit uncomfortable, but it was going to be possible. But what I was most interested in was whether I'd get to see the work. So that was one of my questions when I got there, and I hadn't brought it up prior because it wouldn't have been a game changer. But they said, yes, have a walk around. And so to have a look at what people captured and how people saw me was
the most special part of the evening, I think. To

look at what they saw. Yeah, that was, I don't know how to describe it. Would humbling be a place that that word resonates with? It doesn't necessarily feel natural to me, but I think that might be right in context. But to look at what people had seen through their eyes, looking at me in that space, was fascinating. A couple of confronting moments. But, you know, a 49-year-old woman, mum, you know, I am what I am. There's curvy bits. There are, you know, there's a lot of rounded bits. But some of them were just actually truly beautiful. And kind of beautiful from a sense of, they saw what I thought I am, if that makes sense. And that is quite a special place to find yourself in. And I think the confronting, there was a couple of ones which were like, oh, but actually that's probably the reality, you know, of what you're looking at. If your eyes show you that, you know, maybe the roundness was captured in a more fuller sense than I perceive myself, but that's what you see. So, yeah. But, yeah, there were just a few that... and I was able to ask permission to take pictures of them, that were beautiful. And it felt like they saw me. They saw Charlotte. And that's special because there's been times where I've lost myself. And so for somebody to bear all in this sort of scenario, and for somebody to see you, and for that image to reflect back to me, was really absolutely beautiful. So I would like to say a huge thank you to Bex for putting that one on. She will have known it will have been a challenge, but she will have also believed in me being able to do it, I think. And I'm really glad she did, because it was a very unique experience. Huge thank you for the guys, Jake and Ross at the Wellington School of Drawing, who helped me achieve the goal, who supported me in what I needed to do, and obviously the context in why I was doing it. And thank you to everybody that night that captured me. It will be something I remember forever, I think. And yeah, grateful for the experience. So thank you. And, you know, stepping into a world that maybe I may never step into again, but it was an adventure. And as you know, I love an adventure. I love a challenge. So it ticked so many boxes. Let's have a pause, and then we're going to jump into a different one of the challenges, something that's coming up, and something I am also very excited about, and it has an art theme too. Enjoy.

Yeah, so from me bearing all to art to do good. And so, ironically, I hadn't really thought about the connection with both of these themes being art. But my next challenge is to auction a piece of art for charity. And this one I've ebbed and flowed on how I will facilitate it. And I thought it might have actually been ticked off by now, but it is still there. And so obviously I was yet to find the thing that went pink. And then I realised, as we were, you know, chugging on through the year, that September was approaching. And September is a month that is an awareness month for prostate cancer. My dad was diagnosed with prostate cancer during COVID and underwent treatment during those tricky times, and obviously is the other side of the world. So I, again, much like my recent experiences, was on those daily updates or weekly updates or whatever it was as he went through that journey. Ever since that moment, and because he had, it was just amazing care and service by the National Health Service, and it just made me always think I'd love to do something to give back to prostate cancer. It's a big thing. So it dawned on me that I could pair these two things. I could do my art auction and blend it with Blue September. I obviously reached out to my beautiful friend Bex from Ventana Art Space to see if she could, or brainstorm the idea, but then she offered to help. So what I'm really excited to announce is that we are shortly going to have a beautiful opportunity for people to jump on board and be part of this challenge. I am going to be hosting

hosting a very intimate and small exhibition that will feature artworks. Blue art. It can be anything, just that the theme is blue. And Beck has offered to host a beautiful workshop on the 24th of September that will mean that people can have the opportunity to come and make some art in the Ventana art space with all her beautiful things, and it can be anything. It's going to be a kind of a free all for all, not tutored but supported space where we can make art that will feature in the exhibition. I'm hoping to call out to the people that when I did my watercolor course, whether they're keen to be involved, any of the Ventana community, anybody really, anybody that is willing to provide a small piece of art for the exhibition. Now, the pieces of art that are going to be done on the evening and the one that I'm doing is actually, it's a set format. It's a 6 by 6 inch or 15 centimetres by 15 centimetres. So a square of art. And I've just chosen that size because I think it's just a nice small size, achievable. And in my head, it will look beautiful in a small space. Altogether. So yeah, I would love people listening. If you're local, if you're not local, you can still send it in because it's a nice small size. But if you are keen to take part, the links will be in the show notes here. Check out, flick over to Ventana Art Space, where there is sure to be some information. And I will send the information to Arrow FM as well, for maybe even the Arrow FM community might be keen to get involved. But yeah, Blue September Art Challenge, all the money raised will go to Blue September, the fight against prostate cancer. So one for the guys. Isn't it nice to, you know, do something? We have a lot of girl feminine energy here. But it's been, like I say, with my dad, it's been a long-held aspiration to give back in this space. You know, he's great. He'll, you know, you live with prostate cancer for the most part. It's something that you have now forever and mostly manageable. So this is good. We need to also make sure the education is out there to check guys going and getting checks, having access to be able to catch it early before it spreads potentially. And so, yeah, all of those things. We'll also do some directives to check out more. And, you know, as females, maybe it's having the conversations with our partners to make sure they consider that as we all get on in age and need to start doing these checks. You know, we head off, do our smear tests, our mammograms, do all of this stuff. The guys equally as important to get involved in checking things out. But yeah, Blue September, blue art, ticking off a box on my challenge list. It does mean I have to create a piece of art myself, so got to get stuck into that. At least we've got one part of the theme. It's going to be blue. Where else we go, who knows? But at least I've got a size of piece of paper, a colour to work with. We will let inspiration take flow. But yeah, there we are. And yeah, having lots of fun with the challenges. On a bit of a run of late with planting a rose bush, my bare all nude modelling, my tramping in the Tararuas. So lots of action, lots of planning. There's a lot to get through, but this will be a beautiful opportunity. And the Wii exhibition, sorry, I should have added that at this stage it's still pending. When I'm recording this, it is still pending, but hopefully as it goes to air, details in the show notes, locking in how you can come to the Wii exhibition. There will be a micro exhibition for a micro period of time, but hopefully we'll get enough people there to raise some funds. Oh, actually, on talking about the exhibition,

0: location. At the point of recording, I hadn't locked in the location, but as it comes to air, location hopefully will be in the show notes below, and we can get people there, get this artwork taken for donations to prostate cancer, raise some money and do some good. So coming up, now we've had a couple of very artistic poetry, art, music. It's not a lovely way to step into spring, but we are moving back to finance. I am so excited. We have, hopefully, definitely, yes we do, 3 weeks of fabulous interviews lined up in the finance space. These are people that I am following, I'm actively involved in doing some of their work. But we're not just going to talk about finance, because we're going to talk about the why, because that is so important, and obviously what our theme for the show is, living life by our design. So finance is going to be woven in, but behind that is the why it's important for us to make that decision to step forward. What is our why, and how does that drive the change and what we need to do and how we move forward on our financial journey to financial freedom. For now, thank you to you as listening. Thank you to Arrow FM, as always, for hosting the show. And I cannot wait to bring the next few weeks to you. Take care and goodbye.
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You don't need any special training or skills, just something to say or play.

nothing really planned for the show tonight. We're going to start off very shortly with some requests, and then we'll have a look at what we brought down and see what we can select. The phone seems to be working, so if you want to hear a particular song, artist or band, you can give me a ring here on 06 378 0255, 378 0255, and maybe with a little bit of luck we will have it with us, and if not we'll bring it down next week. Meanwhile, until I get myself organised, let's keep listening to the theme to the movie The Magnificent Seven by Al Kiola and his orchestra.

All right, Reg, I've got your songs. I'm going to line them up very shortly after I play this song from the Strawberry Alarm Clock.

Opening up the show tonight, they're the Strawberry Alarm Clock with Incense and Peppermint. Righto, Reg, we've got your songs lined up. Reg rang last week asking for a couple of songs, and I think we'll put in maybe a bonus one or two for you, Reg, seeing you've been a listener for such a long time. The first one we're going to play is a song from

The Caravels, and this was a female duo from the UK, and they had this big hit, and then not many after that. The big hit was You Don't Have to Be a Baby to Cry.

Harper's Bazaar there, and the 59th Street Bridge song, also called Feeling Groovy. And as I mentioned to Reg last week, that was a song written by Paul Simon, so I thought it would be

Quite interesting to play the Simon and Garfunkel version of that song, and I think we'll do it now because it's only a bit of a shortie.

Interesting listen to slightly different versions of the same song. Righto, Reg, here's your bonus. Here's another song from Harper's Bazaar that they also put out in 1967, and the song's called Anything Goes, and this is a song written way, way back by Cole Porter.

right, next up we've got a song requested by Di. She wanted to hear anything put out by Cilla Black, and I thought we'd play one we haven't played for a long, long time, and it's the theme song to the film Alfie, which starred Michael Caine, and the song's written by Burt Bacharach and Hal David. And we'll also dedicate this one to John and Raywin over in the UK. And

Dobie Gray there with the In Crowd, bringing the time to 22 minutes after 8 o'clock here on Arrow FM, your local community access radio station, and you're listening to the 60s and Nostalgia Show. And next up, we'll have a song from 1969 put out by The Fifth Dimension, and the song called Working on a Groovy Thing.

Little Millie there with my boy Lollipop. And next up, we're going to have an instrumental from the early 60s. It's a B. Bumble and the Stingers with Nut Rocker.

Martha and the Vandellas there with the Motown classic Dancing in the Street. 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Time has popped around to 23 minutes to 9 o'clock. And next up, we've got another Motown artist, Len Barry, with 1, 2, 3.

Jimmy Justice there with When My Little Girl Is Smiling, a song written by Carole King and Jerry Goffin. Right, next up, a little bit of Nancy Sinatra and Friday's Child.

Creedence Clearwater Revival with Down on the Corner. That's a track from the album they put out in 1969, the album called Willie and the Poor Boys. Right, next we've got Betty Everett and You're No Good.

Roy Orbison there, of course, with the big hit he had in the mid-1960s and Pretty Woman. And that brought the time to 7 minutes to 9 o'clock here on Arrow FM, and you're listening to the 60s Nostalgia Show. And we think we've got time for one more, and we'll go out with a song from Sonny and Cher, the song called Baby Don't Go.

Sonny and Shea there bringing to a close another edition of the 60s and Nostalgia Show, first broadcast all over the wonderful Wairarapa on Arrow FM 92.7.

Before I disappear off home, I'll put on some commercial-free Kiwi music. That'll take you right through until the next scheduled program on Arrow FM. Quick look at the weather forecast for the next 3 days here in the Wairarapa, and it's pretty brief and to the point. Tomorrow it's going to be fine. Southwesterlies are dying out in the evening. A minimum overnight of 1 degree and a maximum of 14. On Sunday, a minimum of 2 and a maximum of 17. Fine nor'westerlies turning southwesterly in the morning. And on Monday, fine light winds, a minimum of 3 degrees and a maximum of 18.

Another big sporting weekend coming up in locally. The Wairarapa Bush team have a home game, and I think it's against King Country down at the Memorial Park, the Soldiers Memorial Park and Cameron Park, I think it's called now, and that hopefully will be played in pretty good weather. Overseas, the All Blacks take on the Springboks for the fourth time in this Test Series. Of course, they are now leading. The Springboks are now leading, and hopefully we can square up the series over in Baltimore. And if we do that, they've apparently got a fancy trophy that can be pulled apart if the series is drawn. The Black Ferns are, I think it's France that they're playing, and they're over there, and their game's going to be televised starting at a quarter to four on Sunday morning. The All Blacks game, by the way, the time is a little bit more friendly, I suppose. It's going to start New Zealand time, 9 a.m. on Sunday, which I think will mean a kickoff in Baltimore at around about 6 or 7 o'clock on their Saturday. A little bit also closer to home in New Zealand, up in Auckland, the Warriors start their finals campaign this weekend, and they're playing the Dolphins, and best of luck to the Warriors, or as they say, up the Waz. As I said, the weather's going to be pretty good over the weekend. The maximums are still creeping up a little bit each day. The minimums are still plunging well into the single figures on the wrong side of the hill, and hopefully we will see a pickup in the minimum temperatures over the next few weeks. However, fine weather, so you've got no excuse.

excuses for trying to spend the most of your time inside. So hopefully you'll do the right thing and tick off those songs from the list. You're tuned to Arrow FM. You're